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1: 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It's really my pleasure to be with you once again here on Insight. My name's Dudley Anderson. I'm going to be giving you my email address a little bit later on and invite you to drop me a note. I would love to hear from you. Well, Insight is all about getting into God's Word and finding out about what God is doing around the world. Today on Insight, I'm joined by Peter DeFin, apostolic leader of the ACTS group of churches in South Africa and abroad. We're going to be talking about revival and the Holy Spirit. The term revival normally refers to a dynamic and sovereign move of God in His church. Revival concerns a fresh new experience of God by the church, the offshoot of which is evangelism and growth. Toward the middle of 2025, we have seen a great influx of young people into the church. This revival has not been motivated or instigated by any person or denomination and reveals a phenomenal and sovereign move of God.
2: Sadly, we're seeing it in our church. We're seeing thousands of young people worshiping, running with God, moving in the power of God, hungry for God. And it's interesting to me because the prophet Joel, when he prophesied, it shall come to pass afterward that I will pour out my spirit on all flesh. And it says, your sons and your daughters shall prophesy. What an end time move we're going to see, Dudley.
1: Today, Apostle Peter DeFin and I explore the remarkable move of the Holy Spirit. It's really my pleasure today to have our pastor, Peter DeFin, apostle of a church movement in South Africa. Peter, you are involved in a great move of God in South Africa, which is amazing. We're going to be talking about a move of God. We're going to talk about revival and the Holy Spirit today on Insight. But before we get there, tell us a little about your work, your ministry, and your churches.
2: Thank you, Dudley. It's such a wonderful opportunity to be on your show. My wife and I, we're leading a network of churches called ACTS Church and based here in Johannesburg, South Africa. And we've been doing this for the last 25 years. We now have a network of 10 campuses, but we also are a covering ministry for a number of other churches and evangelists. And we have really focused on growing the local church, raising leaders, touching the next generation. And we have a strong emphasis on children's church to really see God, you know, impact kids' lives. And that's what we've been busy with the last 25 years, just reaching people, getting people saved and growing church.
1: Praise God. 25 years is a fair time, you know, and a lot of people think, well, I'm going to start a church. I'm going to grow to 100 people, 200 people in a year. It doesn't happen like that, does it? It takes time.
2: Well, it does take time. And, you know, I always say to the leaders that we lead that God first builds the leader and then he builds the church.
1: Good stuff.
2: And so that takes time.
1: Absolutely. Do you have any connections outside of South Africa?
2: We do. We have a church in Bradford, England.
1: Okay.
2: And we also have a church in Kinshasa, Congo.
1: Wow.
2: So those are the main two ones outside of the country. And also we have a new developing church in Netherlands.
1: Wow, that's amazing. Praise God for all that. Amazing. Well, we're going to be talking a little bit about revival today, Pastor Peter. And I'd like to begin with a scripture. You know, the word revival.

0: Revival doesn't occur often in Scripture if you search for the word revival or revive, but here is a verse from Isaiah 57 verse 15. It says, "For the high and exalted one who lives forever, whose name is holy, says this, I live in a high and a holy place, but also with the one who is contrite and lowly in spirit, to revive the spirit of the lowly and revive the heart of the contrite." As we chat today, we remember that a move of God is a move of God, Pastor Peter, not the move of man, you know. And we need to have humble hearts and contrite, be contrite before God as his name is exalted. Now, I believe as you've shared a little bit about your churches and your movement, you've seen growth in your church. Is growth a mark of revival?
1: Well, that's an interesting question, because I think you can grow by, you know, having a formula or having a bunch of people that are good at attracting people to a church, and these things are all good. We want churches to grow. The fact of the matter is that true revival always brings growth, because a revival must see people born again.
0: Mm-hmm.
1: That's true revival. You know, it's good for the church to be revived. It's good for Christians and leaders to be revived in their spirits and to seek the Lord. But ultimately, we want to see people get saved.
0: Mm-hmm.
1: And when that happens, the churches naturally grow. You know, all awakenings that have taken place over the years have always brought about movements of new churches, new planting of churches, and churches filled with people as they hunger for the Lord.
0: Absolutely. Now, you know, when I think of revive, I think of perhaps somebody who's partially drowned, fallen into a lake or a swimming pool, and they've taken in water, and they're hauled out of the water and revived, you know, with artificial resuscitation, and they're brought back to life. Now, in this sense, revival could refer specifically to the church, to Christians, Pastor Peter, that we as Christians, as followers of Jesus, need to be revived. Technically speaking, revival in this sense doesn't refer to new believers coming into the church. That is, as you've rightly described, the mark of church revival as we define it. But revival actually starts here, doesn't it? In my heart, in your heart, I need to be revived in my walk with Jesus. Wouldn't you agree?
1: I 100% agree. And I think when you started the show, you said that revival has to be a move of God. It's, you know, we can't bring revival. God stirs revival in the hearts of people. He revives us. He stirs something in us. He causes us to seek him. He causes us to love him. And that has to be a work of God that God does in our hearts. And first, of course, we all have to be revived right now. I say to you that there are pastors that need revival.
0: Mm-hmm.
1: They have fallen, you know, they are discouraged, maybe disheartened, maybe disillusioned with all the efforts they've put in, and have just lost their way, just lost interest in growing church, lost interest in loving, you know, the people, and trusting God for a move.
0: Mm.
1: And right now, leaders need revival.
0: Mm-hmm.
1: And, you know, I've seen that in my own heart over the years. God has encountered me in various ways, and I've needed to be revived and refreshed and touched again by the Lord. It's just so important that we do that.
0: See? Yeah.
1: And I think, you know, breathing, that is kind of like living for God. You breathe in, and what you breathe out is no good to you. You can't use that old air. You
0: like
1: constantly
0: that.
1: Need a new breath of the Spirit of God. And and for me, this is key to revival, is we need a fresh move of the Spirit. You can't just breathe in once and hope for the best. You know, you're going to die. And we have to have fresh moves of the Spirit continually. We can't rely on a past revival. We need new moves of God right now on the face of the earth.
0: Absolutely. You know, I really like what you talk about when you talk about pastors and leaders. You know, through history, we always associate a great move of God with a man, or perhaps a woman, or a group of people. But it's the pastors, the leaders of the churches that we need, I need, you need, to be revived, refresh breath. And in fact, the word breath, I think, is a good analogy, because the Old Testament word ruach and the New Testament word pneuma, referring to the Holy Spirit, both mean breath or air, a breathing. And so I need a fresh breath, you know, and sometimes I run out of breath. If I go for a jog, for instance, I used to love jogging. I can't jog very much anymore. I get a terrible headache from jogging. But be that as it may, when you go jogging and you run, and the last bit, I like to try and really get a go, and I try and sprint the last bit. And when I stop, I'm out of breath. I'm breathless because I've been working so hard. I need fresh breath. You know, sometimes pastors and church leaders work so hard that they burn out. Pastor Peter, I don't know if you've been there. They burn out, not just physically, working physically too hard, but emotionally burning out as well. And that affects not just the man and his family, but it affects 100, 200, 300, 1,000 people of his church, his congregation. So these pastors need a fresh breath. What's your advice to somebody, perhaps a pastor listening today, and he's feeling a little, as you said, discouraged, disillusioned. He's run out of vision. What's your word to him?
1: I would say, Dudley, you know, that I had an encounter with the Lord a year ago in the month of June. Last year, June. And what I discovered is that this relationship, this walk with God, is a relationship.
0: Mm-hmm.
1: We have to have time to sit and hear and listen and speak with Him. And it's possible as church leaders to be giving out, but we are empty ourselves.
0: Mm-hmm.
1: It's possible to preach from AI and from, you know, from internet messages, because we haven't had the time to sit and listen. And I think relationship with the Lord is just the most important key for any leader, any church member, is to walk with Him, talk with Him, listen to Him. And this is part of what God, you know, right now, I think, Dudley, what a now word for the world right now is around the voice.
0: Mm.
1: Now, right now, the enemy is trying to silence the voice of the church. And this voice, not just our voice, but us listening to a God that speaks. How is it in Genesis? One of the first things we hear in the Bible, it says, "And the Lord said, let there be light." You know, that is, it's just amazing. God speaks, and then we hear the prophets, that it says that the voice of the Lord came to them. And we see how much God wanted to be and with these people, communicate with these people. And we come into the New Testament, and it says, "My sheep hear my voice." And this hearing a fresh word from heaven is a key to every minister, that we must spend time in his presence. Relationship with God is just the absolute key to, you know, having a long time in ministry.
0: Yeah, absolutely. I believe in word and spirit. I always say the word of God confirms the actions of the Spirit, and the Spirit activates the word of God. They are synonymous. They're one and the same. The word of God is the Holy Spirit. It says in Ephesians that the sword of the Spirit is the word of God. Now, I'm not saying the Bible. The Bible isn't the Holy Spirit. The Bible is not God. It's just a book. It's paper and ink. But the content and the word within the Bible has been inspired by Ruach, the Holy Spirit. It's been inspired by the Holy Spirit. And so it's been penned. I don't like saying, you know, Paul said X, Y, Z, or Isaiah said this in his words, because it wasn't the man speaking, it was the Holy Spirit through the man. So the Spirit of God inspired Paul to write. And so he wrote those scriptures under the inspiration of the Holy Spirit, and the Holy Spirit then activates that word. He brings it alive in our hearts and in our minds. I'm sure you'll agree. You read a scripture you've read 100 times, and the 101 time you read it, suddenly you say, gosh, I've never seen that before. And it hits you between the eyes, and it becomes part of your life. Absolutely. That's the activation of the word by the Spirit. On the other hand, you know, we've seen so many miracles in the world, and in fact it says in the scripture that the devil himself can't perform miracles to lead even the elect astray. So a miracle is not a proof of God. And these miracles that we often see and supernatural events that we see in the church need to be confirmed by scripture. So the word of God confirms the actions of the Spirit. So the word and Spirit are synonymous, and that is the Holy Spirit who revives us, who breathes upon us. You know, one of my favorite scriptures is found in Isaiah chapter 9. It says, for unto us a son is born. Jesus is the Son of God, and he was born and given to us. At the end of the chapter it says, and the zeal of the Lord will perform this. I love that. You see, it's the Lord who performs it. The zeal, that is the passion, the power, the Spirit of the Lord will revive me, will revive you, will revive our listener listening up today who feels a little bit disillusioned and disgruntled with life and with church. Let's turn to the Lord. Let's get into the Word of God. You know, fix our eyes on Jesus and our nose in the Word of God, and get into the Word of God and by the Holy Spirit. And fellowship, you said relationship is so important. That relationship is a communion with this Holy Spirit, with God himself, for the Spirit is God. I have a communion, I have a relationship with him, and he works in my life. As scripture says, that he gives life to my mortal body. When I pray, I'm not just praying to the air, I'm praying to the Holy God who lives literally, physically, by his Spirit in me, in my body. And so I know he hears me when I pray. And so that will then revive my spirit if I rest in him and have that great relationship with him. Amazing stuff. Pastor Peter DeFrent, we've been chatting a little bit. We're going to take a little break and be back after this.
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0: You are listening to Insight. So good to have your company. My name's Dudley Anderson. We've been chatting about revival today on Insight, and I'm speaking with the apostolic leader of a group of churches in South Africa, Pastor Peter DeFrent. If we've said anything that makes sense to you, and you have some questions or comments, I would love to hear from you. Email me, dudley@surereality.net. Revival is a move of God. To see a great outpouring of the Holy Spirit, we need to personally draw near to God by his Holy Spirit. In the Bible, the Spirit of God is referred to by the Hebrew word Ruach in the Old Testament and the Greek word Pneuma in the New Testament. Both words mean breath. Peter has shared with us how we need fresh breath in order to live. None of us can live on stale air. Likewise, to experience revival, we need to breathe in Ruach, the Holy Spirit, freshly every day. This is accomplished by prayer and spending time building a relationship with God and hearing his voice. There have been many great revivals over time. Even today, we're experiencing a revival of the move of God in the church. It's called the Silent Revival. Let's find out more as we continue speaking with Pastor Peter DeFrent today on Insight. Speaking with Apostle of Church Movement in South Africa, the Acts Churches in South Africa, Pastor Peter DeFrent. Thank you for joining us on Insight today. Peter, we're talking about revival, and we've said that revival starts here in our hearts. And so revival, you know, technically speaking, is to breathe new life into the body of Christ, okay? But often a mark of revival worldwide and in churches and in communities is a turning to God. And we see that as many people, hundreds, thousands, come into the church and in repentance find Jesus as Lord and Savior. That is an offshoot of the revival that happens in the body of Christ. Now, there's been many great revivals around the world over the last centuries and decades. The Welsh Revival, 1904 to 1905. The Hebridean Revival in Scotland between 1949 and 53. The Great Azusa Street Revival in 1906 to 1915, which was the Pentecostal Revival. And then, of course, the greatest revival of all, the Jerusalem revival in the first century. And we read that in the book of Acts, chapter 2, where 3,000 people were added to the kingdom of God. And there have been many other revivals, big and small, around the world. Apparently, Pastor Peter, we are in a form of revival today, in the latter part of 2025. They're calling it the silent or quiet revival. If not in the whole world, certainly in the UK and in Europe and the US and other parts of the world, there's a turning to God. According to a study conducted by the YouGov poll of the United Kingdom, a secular organization, monthly church attendance has risen from 8% in 2018 to 12% in 2024. That's an increase of 56%, and the growth, I believe, has been driven largely by the so-called Gen Z. Generation. That's the 18 to 24 year olds. This group apparently is starting to attend church and has quadrupled in the last 6 years. It's a protracted revival. 6 years has been taking place. And this is apparently from 4% in 2018 to 16% in 2024. Young men, I believe, in particular, are leading this shift. 21% now attending church regularly, up from just 4%. Something's happening, Peter, in the world. Something's happening in this generation. And I think it's absolutely fantastic. It's a great move of God. And with the recent assassination of Charlie Kirk in the U.S., we've seen a great turning toward God, even perhaps among some secular leaders and politicians and economists of the world. Even President Trump has said, America needs to bring God back. There is something happening in the world. Do you think Charlie Kirk's assassination and this Gen Z movement is hastening a new move of God?
1: I absolutely do. I think that what you're seeing in the UK, you're seeing in States, Dudley, we're seeing it in our church. We're seeing thousands of young people worshiping, running with God, moving in the power of God, hungry for God. And it's interesting to me because the prophet Joel, he saw something. When he prophesied in Joel chapter 2, he says, it shall come to pass, in verse 28, it shall come to pass afterward that I will pour out my spirit on all flesh. And it says, your sons and your daughters shall prophesy. And I've been thinking about this over the last few days, because this prophecy, the Apostle Peter referred to it in the book of Acts on the day of the outpouring of the Holy Spirit. But that wasn't the fulfillment of it. It was the beginning. But what's interesting here is that the prophet saw a generation that he says, your sons and your daughters shall prophesy. Your sons and your daughters shall be filled with the Spirit. And Joel chapter 2 is really speaking about an end time revival that will come upon the face of the earth. I believe that we are starting to see the beginning, the signs of a move of God, an end time move of God. And what's so interesting is that we look at this generation, Dudley, that many people would have just written off. They would have just said, this is the TikTok generation, this is the Instagram generation, this is the sexualized generation, this is the perverted generation. They would look at this generation and say, this generation is not going to carry a move of God. And yet, way back, Joel chapter 2, a prophet saw a generation of young people that would carry a move of God. And I think we're going to see these young people are going to be so hungry, so full of God. They're going to touch our nations, our schools, our universities. And it's just amazing to me. I want to tell you, I am so excited to see what God is about to do now on the face of the earth. And God is the Redeemer. He will redeem all these people that Satan tried to steal from the church and from this world. And it's going to be amazing. I really do think we are seeing the beginnings of a great move of God.
0: Mm-hmm. You know, it's been said that this is the most spiritually aware generation of our time. They're rejecting the notions of mainland politics. They're looking for truth. Mm. They're looking for beauty. They're looking for morality. This generation, I think, my personal opinion, is disgruntled with that. They're unhappy with it. That they're tired of this great big, immoral move. They want to fall back on something solid. They want something that's going to be, worth taking us into the future. They're unhappy with this generation. I've often said that many years back, even before this new apparent move. I said that this generation, the generation just after my children's generation, which is now the so-called Gen Z generation, I said they were going to rise up and they're going to become disgruntled with all these, perverse movements around the world, and they're going to fall back on something substantial, something that they want. And I'm talking politics as well. You know, the world's politics is in a mess, Pastor Peter. It's in a mess. Wars taking place. You know, and this is all, of course, indication of the coming of Jesus, a great move of God. And so there's a great move. And these people aren't necessarily Christians. You know, I said earlier that revival, technically speaking, is the church getting revived, getting a fresh breath. But the offshoot of that is that the world sees this great new move of God, and they are drawn into it, you know. God is attractive at the end of the day. Morality is attractive. Mm-hmm. Truth is attractive. People want the truth, wouldn't you say?
1: Mm, absolutely. I think that, you know, there's nothing redemptive in sin. It's like having a car on the ocean side that slowly rusts away. There's nothing redemptive or beautiful in it. And I just love Isaiah 35. Isaiah 35 is a revival chapter. And I want to read verse 1 for you, Dudley. It says this: the wilderness and the wasteland shall be glad for them, and the desert shall rejoice and blossom as the rose. What a beautiful verse. And it clearly states that God has the power to change a wilderness and a wasteland and turn it into a beautiful, fruitful field. And that's what we're seeing right now. We're seeing a generation that is possibly, you know, would be discounted and seen as a wasteland. Mm. I was recently in the Netherlands, and they have, these lands that they've redeemed. They call it the New Netherlands, and water, you know, land that was underwater, and they would drain the water out of the land, and then they planted these yellow flowers, and over 10 years, these yellow flowers would take all the salt out of the soil.
0: Wow.
1: And then they would use that land as fertile land. That's what God's about to do.
0: Mm-hmm.
1: A land that was completely wasteland, He's going to turn it around, make it a fruitful field. We're looking at a generation that is going to be so fruitful, so glorious, so beautiful.
0: Amen.
1: And it says here in verse 2, it shall blossom abundantly and rejoice, even with joy and singing. What an end time move we're going to see, Dudley.
0: Amen. Praise God. And the zeal of the Lord will perform this. Pastor Peter Dupin, thank you so much for joining us today on Insights. We've been speaking a little bit about revival today on Insight, and I've been sharing the show today with Apostolic Leader of the Acts Group of Churches in South Africa, Apostle Peter Dupin. If you'd like to make contact with Peter Dupin, then please drop me an email, dudley@surereality.net. 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